0: Hello, Golden Triangle, and everyone within the sound of my voice. 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He'll be informing you of all the new traffic laws and regulations, as well as answering all of your questions. Here we go. They want to know. 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

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Well, you lying. 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

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That is, if you want to keep your thing together.

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So woman to woman, I don't think it's being any more than fair than to call you and let you know where I'm coming from. Now, Barbara, I don't know how you're gonna take this, but whether you be cool or come out of a bag on me, you see, it really doesn't make any difference. But it's only fair that I let you know that the man you're in love with, he's mine. 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And woman to woman, I think you understand just how much I'll do to keep him.

Now should I just step aside and let her take what's rightfully mine? Thank you.

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Port Arthur, Beaumont. Port Nesha Grove, Maryland, Fruit City. Rest in peace, Big Hop. Gone but not forgotten, feel me?

0: cannot believe we're here at the Cute Jute Joint.
1: Oh, yeah.
0: Right on.
1: Oh, yeah.
0: Y'all hear that music? Make you think about those slow jams we used to listen to back in the days.
1: Oh, yeah.
0: Babyface, Whip a Bill.
1: Yeah.
0: I can go all day. Hold on, R. Kelly.

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0: I'm gonna tell you right now, and I'm not bragging. 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
1: Now you're talking with sense, Rock.
0: Oh, I'm done.

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I know somebody ought to wanna go back out there. You see,

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Tapped into my jacket, it was all nice when I came on.

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0: 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Hey, is the hip hop? I want some hip hop. Is the hip hop fresh?
1: It's always fresh.
0: Okay, so then let me get some of that reggae, and that's gonna be it.
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0: 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Can I help you?
1: Yeah, Shay. Shay, let me get some of that funk. And then I want some R&B. 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

0: first thing I would hear is, what?
1: Bill! Yeah. Where you been, boy?
0: I say, I was out with Sonny Bird and Lil Sonny.
2: Put it all up.
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1: I cannot believe we're here at the Cute Juke Joint.
2: Oh, yeah.
1: Right on.
2: Oh, yeah.
1: Y'all hear that music? Make you think about those slow jams we used to listen to back in the days.
2: Oh, yeah.
1: Babyface, Whip a Bill.
2: Yeah.
1: I can go all day. 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

0: Work it, baby.
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0: Baby, play the songs.
1: And also,

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Get your money, do what it do. And if you change something, make sure you change it for you.

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1: Olive, Bet, Vet, Gimmel, Dalit, He, Vav, Zion, Chet, Tet, Yod, Kaf, Lamed, Mem, Nun, Samik, Ayin, Pe, Fe, Tzad, Kaf, Resh, Shin, Sin, Tav. I will bless them that bless thee. I will bless them that bless thee. I will bless them that bless thee. I will bless them that bless thee. I will bless them that bless thee. I will bless them that bless thee. I will bless them that bless thee. With the Hebrew warrior, Shema Yisrael, Adonai Eloheinu, Adonai Echad, Vehahavta et Adonai Eloheka, Bekol Levavka, U Bekol Nafshika, U Bekol Meodika, Vehayo Hadvarem, Haele Asher Anoke, Mezvaka, Hayom 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Translation. Hear, O Israel, the Lord our God is one Lord, and you shall love the Lord your God with all your heart and with all your soul and with all your might. And these words which I command you this day shall be in your heart, and you shall teach them diligently to your children, and shall talk of them when you sit in your house, and when you walk by the way, and when you lie down, and when you rise up. And you shall bind them for a sign upon your hand, and they shall be as frontlets between your eyes. And you shall write them upon the post of your house and on your gates. The Shema. Deuteronomy chapter 6, verse 4 through 9. Brukantam Adonai Eloheinu Molech Ha'olam B'Shem Yeshua Mashiach. Brukantam Adonai Eloheinu Molech Ha'olam B'Shem Yeshua Mashiach. Brukantam Adonai Eloheinu Molech Ha'olam B'Shem Yeshua Mashiach. Translation. Blessed art thou, Lord God, King of the universe, in the person of Jesus Christ, Yeshua Mashiach. Here is our songwriter, the world-renowned Mr. Eric Jones, also known as Dr. J, with his famous hit for the broadcast, Blessing on the Line.

That was our very own world-renowned Dr. J, also known as Eric Jones, which blessing on the line. We say shalom aleichem to all of the citizens of the kingdom of God, my Hamitic Hebrew brothers and sisters. We say Erev Tov, and we count it indeed a blessing and a privilege to be assembled one more time on this Sunday, September 27th, 2026, star date, to give God glory, to give God praise, to provide good and wholesome instruction provided and garnished with truth and education. We praise God and we glorify Him. Let us pause for a word of prayer. Merciful God, the King of the universe, our Maker and our Creator, we celebrate you, we bless your name, we lift up your name, the exalted name that have been exalted above every name, that at the name of Jesus, all salvation is provided through that name. The only mediator between God and humanity is that name, Jesus, in the Hebrew tongue, Yeshua. And so we thank you, Father, for being our atoning God. We thank you for being our head of the year, Rosh Hashanah. We thank you, Father, for being our Day of Atonement, Yom Kippur. We thank you for being our Sukkot, Lord. We thank you, Father, for everything that you have done, for fulfilling all of the Jewish holy days, pointing to your Messiah mission here in this earth realm. And we just thank you, Father. We thank you for those who support the Breeze Radio Station financially, week after week, month after month, and throughout the year. We thank you for every church, every ministry, every pastor, every organization, every fraternity, every sorority, every school, every business, every club. We thank you for the support that is given by those within the community. And so, Father God, we pray choice blessings of favor upon those ministries and businesses, Lord, and clubs and organizations, Lord, that you would just manifest success and prosperity in their various ventures for the glory of the name Jesus Christ, Yeshua Mashiach. We pray that you will bless today's broadcast, that something will be said and something will be done that will give glory and praise to your holy name. And Father God, we come, Lord, thanking you for your goodness, thanking you for your mercy, thanking you for your love, thanking you for your unmerited favor. We pray choice blessings upon one of our Sunday school expositor who was having some health challenges this morning, Lord. We pray for Sister Vanilla Marie Shiloh that you have given her a speedy recovery, Lord. We continue to ask for total wholeness, Lord, in her body, Lord, where there is need for healing, O God. And we thank you that you are a prayer hearing and a prayer answering God. We also pray for the bereaved family of Brother Joe Johnson, Lord, whose homegoing celebration took place this past week, Lord, in the name of Jesus. We ask that you just strengthen the family, Lord, strengthen all of the relatives and supporters and friends who was close to him. Father God, all of his Omega Psi Phi fraternity brothers and even people in the business world and in the academic world of the Port Arthur Independent School District, Lord. We pray, Father, that you will encourage them and that his life and the good that he has done will be a testimony that will inspire the next generation, Lord, the present generation who's being groomed to be a success, Father, in the name of the Lord Jesus Christ of Nazareth. Now bless this program, Father. We give you glory and praise, and into your hands we submit today's program, that it may give light, that it will shine for you, Lord, and that something will be said and done that will build up, edify, inspire, motivate, and encourage and educate, Lord, those who are listening. Father, we thank you because faith cometh by hearing, and hearing by the word of God. And we glorify you in Jesus' name we pray, Yeshua Mashiach. Amen. Amen. We do want to thank Apostle Simon Caron Jr. for serving as the evangelist for the fall revival that was sponsored by Solid Rock Missionary Baptist Church on last Sunday. And Apostle Simon Caron Jr. and Senior Pastor Perlana Caron was gracious enough to allow the fall revival to take place at the Gyro World Church

headquarters. Apostle Simon Caron Jr. shined greatly for the glory of the kingdom of God and did a great job in explaining the scriptures and really enlightening us and dealing with that issue of stay woke, W-O-K-E. And we just thank God for what we learned, what we received, and how that word comes from our heritage as Hamitic Hebrews, Lord. It has a positive meaning in spite of how it's used by the children of the devil, Lord. We thank you, Father. We thank you, Lord, for what we learned. And we pray for this upcoming election, Lord, that, Father, you will not let evil triumph, oh God. In the name of Jesus, that you will not let evil triumph, Lord. That you will just bless us, Father, in a special way. Because you said pray for leaders, pray for kings and magistrates, Lord, that we may live a peaceable life, Lord. So we ask that you will cause the people in a democracy, Lord, to choose personalities that will strive towards peace, that will strive towards unity, that will strive towards harmony, that will strive towards encouragement and caring and loving one another according to the principles and teachings of the kingdom of God. We glorify you. We thank you now. In Jesus' name we pray, Yeshua Mashiach. Amen. Amen. Thank you, Lord. Thank you, Lord. We're going to call Mr. Israel Yosef Nash out of Orlando, Florida. Bring him into the conversation. We are continuing our series this last Sunday of the month of September, dealing with the teachings of money by God. You know, the teachings of money by God, what God is teaching us about money. And money is a medium of exchange that has been established in this earth realm, whereby human beings can get goods and services in the economy that is motivated, shaped, and directed by the dollar vote of those who spend their income. And whatever choices people who are members of the economy make in their decision-making in purchasing goods and services and things of necessity determines what is produced and determines what prospers. But there is a biblical principle as to how the citizens of the kingdom of God, the children of the Most High God, are expected to manage and to utilize the resource that we call money. And we're not obsessed with it by love. We know that we're not supposed to love it, but it is an instrument of blessing for those when we have the right perspective and use money to help people, to encourage people, take care of our necessity, take care of our family, but don't get selfish. Don't get all caught up in only what we can do for ourselves and nobody else. So on that note, we're going to bring in Mr. Israel Yosef Nash, the son of the Hebrew warrior, and continue our conversation and learn and earn and grow some more. Yes, indeedy. So let's go ahead and make this call.

0: right, this Mr. Israel Yosef Nash. We welcome you to the conversation, to the broadcast.
1: How are you doing?
0: Doing good, doing good. How's the party of my granddaughter?
1: Good. It was a good celebration. It's kind of winding down. Everybody's relaxing, still in the pool with some people.
0: And this is Sarai, right? She turned 11 years old. Am I correct?
1: Yes, she did. Yes, she did.
0: Well, while we're right here on the Breeze radio station, you let Sarai know that her grandfather in Port Arthur, Texas, the Hebrew warrior, is going to sing happy birthday to her right now on the radio.
1: Okay, give me 1 second. Give me 1 moment.
0: Okay. All right. Hello, Sarai.
2: Hello.
0: Hello. Congratulations on achieving your 11th birthday.
2: Thank you.
0: Your granddad used to be 11 years old at one time. That's a good age. That's a good developing age. But right now, right while we're on the radio, your grandfather in Port Arthur, Texas, also known as the Hebrew warrior, is going to sing happy birthday to you. Are you ready, Sarai?
2: Yeah.
0: All right. Happy birthday to you. Happy birthday to you.

She's 11 years old. She's 11 years old. She's 11 years old. She's 11 years old. May the good Lord bless you. May the good Lord bless you.

0: bless you. Happy birthday, Sarai.
1: Thank you.
0: Yes, you. My pleasure. My pleasure. Your grandfather, in Port Arthur, Texas, is very proud of you and learning that you're doing wonderful, great, and colorful things there in Orlando, Florida. So you continue to enjoy yourself, and we'll talk some more later. Okay.
1: Okay.
0: All right. Thank you, Mr. Israel Yosef Nash, for bringing my granddaughter up to the mic, to the speaker, so that she can hear her grandfather sing happy birthday to you, to her.
2: Just put the icing on the cake.
0: Well, praise the Lord. So you cut a slice of cake, put it in another plate, and you eat that slice for me.
2: I will.
0: All right. All right. Well, we're going to continue our series from the resource that we're using, releasing financial provision, obtaining the favor of God. If ever we needed some favor, the people of God, in your personal and business world, that time is now, especially in the economy that we're dealing with right now. And we've been studying from biblical principles, straight from God's word, that teaches us how to maneuver ourselves in times like these. And any time, it'll work anywhere in the world, it'll work in any community. When it's God's teaching, when it's God's blueprint, it will work. And there are 21 purposes of blessing, 30 principles of spiritual alignment, 15 preparations to receiving, 17 secrets of supernatural provision. And all of that is contained in our series that we're working with. Now, Mr. Israel Yosef Nash, last time we were on the radio, the broadcast, your dad didn't have his book with him. He had misplaced it. But I got it now. And correct me if my memory is not correct, but I'm looking at Blessed to be a Blessing, page 25, as a continuation page. We are blessed to be a blessing. Page.
2: I believe we might be a little bit past that one, too.
0: Okay, we passed that one, so let me go a little bit further. Let's see, I'm past that one, so I'm gonna just read the captions. So that means we covered people blessed for a purpose.
2: Yes.
0: We covered faithful in the small things. We covered chosen by God, and then chosen for a specific purpose.
2: Okay, correct.
0: And then we went on, and you taught us on God has a plan designed with your name on it. And then we worked with Abraham's blessing, and then on page 31, it has five captions that says, show you, make you, bless you, bless those, and then Abraham departed. That's on page 31. Then past that page, blessed for a purpose, then we start a new section that says the principles of acknowledging God's ownership. The principle of acknowledging God's ownership. Does that sound like a continuation point, or have we already covered that?
2: We just finished that one last week, yes.
0: We finished it?
2: Last month was that one. We're right after that chapter.
0: Okay, so if we've completed check, then there's the principle of being a blessing, caring for a brother, the principle of caring for a brother. That sounds new to me. Feeding the local church, the principle of feeding the local church.
2: So,
0: should it be caring for a brother?
2: Yes.
0: Okay. Or the principle of being a blessing also? Or just start with caring for a brother?
2: We can start with principle of being a blessing.
0: Okay. Okay. All right. Now, before your dad orally peruses what is in that section, can you give us some highlights of what you taught last time by your photographic memory?
2: Well, it was mostly when we went into God's ownership. And remember, there were five headers that when we read it, it made a sentence. If you read the headers in bold.
0: Okay, okay.
2: He owns our, I know it had to do with time. Let me see if you can find it.
0: Yeah, that's on the page before. Our time, our bodies, our abilities, our possessions. materials and monies.
2: Correct.
0: The page was full of scriptures on the page, on the parallel page to it. Full of scriptures, good background ammunition to work with, straight out of God's word. So that's a good thing. Okay, so I'm listening to you. We're listening to you on the broadcast of the Breeze Radio Station. Okay. Are you still with me, Mr. Israel Yosef Dash?
2: Yes, I can hear you now.
0: Okay. I'm going to go ahead and start with the being a blessing, and it opens up with Genesis, the 12th chapter, verse 2 and 3. Here's what this scripture says. I will make your name great, and you will be a blessing. This is God talking to Abraham. I will bless those who bless you, and whoever curses you, I will curse, and all people on the earth will be blessed through you. So basically, this scripture is the theme even of this radio broadcast that your father hosts called I Will Bless Them That Bless Thee with the Hebrew Warrior. Now, it goes on to say, blessing others. Here's a great story about being a blessing to others. R. Braxton Hagel writes in the August 19th, 1998 edition of Wit and Wisdom, the following account. One stormy night many years ago, an elderly man and his wife entered the lobby of a small hotel in Philadelphia, trying to get out of the rain. The couple approached the front desk hoping to get some shelter for the night. "Could you possibly give us a room here?" the husband asked. The clerk, a friendly man with a winning smile, looked at the couple and explained that there were three conventions in town. "All of our rooms are taken," the clerk said. "But I can't send a nice couple like you out into the rain at 1 o'clock in the morning. Would you perhaps be willing to sleep in my room?" "Wow," the clerk said that. "Would you be willing to sleep in my room? It's not exactly a suite, but it will be good enough to make you folks comfortable for the night." When the couple declined, the young man pressed on. "Don't worry about me. I'll make it out just fine," the clerk told them, so the couple agreed. As he paid his bill the next morning, the elderly man said to the clerk, "You are the kind of manager who should be the boss of the best hotel in the United States. Maybe someday I'll build one for you." The clerk looked at them and smiled. The three of them had a good laugh as they drove away. The elderly couple agreed that the helpful clerk was indeed exceptional, as finding people who are both friendly and helpful isn't easy. That needs to be emphasized again. Finding people who are both friendly, don't have a nasty, stuck-up, toe-jam, nasty attitude, and are helpful is easy. 2 years pass.

0: And pointed to a great new building, a palace of reddish stone, with turrets and watchtowers thrusting up to the sky. "That," said the older man, "is the hotel I have just built for you to manage." "Wow, bam." "You must be joking," the young man said. "I can assure you I am not," said the older man, a sly smile playing around his mouth. The older man's name was William Waldorf Astoria. How about that? This is a true story. And the magnificent structure was the original Waldorf Astoria Hotel. The original Waldorf Astoria Hotel. The Hebrew word can't emphasize enough. This is not a fake story. This is a real true story because of the band having right attitude, knowing how to have good people skills. The young clerk who became the first manager was George C. Bolt. This young clerk never foresaw the turn of events that would lead him to become the manager of one of the world's most glamorous hotels. The Bible says that we are not to turn our backs on those who are in need, for we might be entertaining angels. Now, that's a beautiful, beautiful, true story. Enlarge on that, Mr. Israel Yosef Nash, before we go any further. That's being a blessing.
1: Well, I mean, it hit on something that I think is lacking even in today's society, and that's customer service and just being in service to someone else. And all throughout the New Testament, it talks about self and get rid of self, mm-hmm. and how much a problem self can be, especially when you live in a world that is accompanied by more than just yourself. And when I look around in the customer service industry, it's disappointing how you see so many self-centered, selfish individuals that don't have consideration for others outside of themselves, even if they are working for a company. And that's the sad part, because we forget that we're given an opportunity. The same way when we come into a relationship with Christ and our Heavenly Father and in His kingdom, we're given an opportunity to be in part of service. And we forget how important being in service outside of yourself, a service to someone else or something bigger than just you, we forget how important that is and how much of an opportunity that is. So many of us go through our day to day and we can be so busy and forget that we have purpose on this planet. Yes. And our purpose doesn't have to do with just what benefits us, what makes us comfortable, what feels good to us. Sometimes we're put in service to be a benefit to others, and I think a lot of times we forget that. And I think through a relationship with Christ, we can come back into that understanding of what true love is and what sacrificial love is when we look at just the walk of Jesus and His life here on the face of this planet, giving us example that He provided an opportunity for us and gave us service, and we didn't even deserve it. You know, you catch people on different jobs getting nasty attitudes with their customers. They come to work day in, day out, and they come with an attitude and forget that they should be happy that they just have an opportunity to have a career or have a job and to be able to be in service to someone else, because there's another person that does not have that opportunity, that probably desires it and wants it and may be struggling and would love to have the opportunity to use their time to be in service and have a fulfillment and a joy being able to provide a solution to a need that someone else has.
0: That's powerful. That is really powerful how you explain that. You're so right. And that's a beautiful, true story that shows the power of attitude and customer service. It made me think about what Jesus taught His disciples. He says, if you want to be great, be a minister, be a servant, be a servant. And it makes your dad, the Hebrew warrior, think about what the term waiter means in the restaurant business. A waiter, you know, it says, they that wait on the Lord shall renew their strength. They shall mount up with wings of eagle. Well, the waiter is someone who serves, because when that scripture says they that wait on the Lord, that means they that serve the Lord. Just keep serving no matter what the conditions, circumstances are. Keep on doing it.

0: and a person will renew their strength. They'll mount up. They'll climb higher and higher if they just stay consistent and keep serving the Lord. And good waiters, when they know how to serve and treat people like royalty, the way this hotel clerk was willing to give up his own personal room for this couple, was not going to send them out that late at night trying to find somewhere to stay, and made provisions for the man who founded who was Mr. Astoria himself, Mr. Waldorf Astoria himself, who founded the Waldorf Astoria Hotel. It shows the power of what Jesus taught. You know, if you want to be great, be the servant. And Jesus modeled that as King of Kings and Lord of Lords. He said, you call me master, and you're right. I am your master. Now, if your master will get on his knees and humble himself as master and wash your feet, he says, you ought to do the same for one another. And he goes on to tell his disciples, he says, now, I've given you an example. This is an example. Your master is giving you an example that what I'm doing to you, you should do the same one to another. So he teaches us the power of serving, the power of customer service, the power of caring about somebody and meeting the needs of somebody, which is what that clerk did in the hotel. So that's powerful.
1: And this is what I would say to anyone that's listening to this. Challenge yourself for the next 30 days. And each day, ask yourself this question. Did I consider someone other than myself today? Did I take time to consider someone else other than myself? Yeah. Consider their needs. Consider if it's something they've gone through. Maybe they have an emotional need. Maybe they have a tangible need. There's some way we can support and lift up someone, even if it's for just a good word. Maybe someone needs to hear a good word. Maybe someone just needs to be recognized. You know, so often we go throughout our day and, you know, sometimes you see people passing on the street and they can barely make eye contact.
0: Yeah.
1: You know, so some people go throughout their day feeling just not even recognized that they even exist. You know, and sometimes we get so caught up and so busy in what we're doing, we forget to just consider someone outside of ourselves. Consider someone's time outside of just our time.
0: Yes.
1: You know, and I think that's something we can challenge ourselves to grow, so we don't get caught up in just a self-centered mentality that everything has to revolve around you. You know, I'll give an interesting analogy. You know, just when you wake up in the morning, and for people that drive and have to hit traffic, you find so many people, you know, with road rage, and I see individuals, you know, on the road, they get mad when someone just cuts in front of them or gets in front of them. And I just think to myself, if we all could just be considerate, you know,
0: right.
1: You know, of others, a lot of problems we wouldn't have, even when it comes to, you know, just going on traffic. And every day there's some backup on traffic. And sometimes you just realize a lot of this is just, we have the same mentalities behind the same wheel, and we're going through life in that vehicle doing the same thing. And this vehicle that God gave us is one of the best vehicles on the planet. And that's this temple, our bodies. We're doing the same thing with this vehicle.
0: Yes.
1: Instead of letting Christ get behind the driver's seat and show us really how to do this right, we want to be behind the driver's seat, but we're so self-centered. We thinking everything evolve around us.
0: Yes.
1: And we wonder why we get stuck in traffic and we get in the ruts and things like that in our life. You know, a lot of it has to do with our mentality. And if we can just take time to just step outside of ourselves and consider someone else.
0: Yes.
1: Giving your time to someone, just giving them time. You know, throughout the day, time is one of the most valuable things you can give. And I was blessed to have a woman in my life that she was almost like a second mother to me. Now, no one will replace my real mother, but she was a second mother to me, and a friend, a coworker. And I saw how selfless she was. You know, not just with me, but with just anyone she interacted to. And you would find people say phrases to her that I even heard in my life. When you do something for someone and they say, "Hey, that's not even your blood. Why are you doing that for them?" And you realize, you know, who says they have to have my blood for me to love on them and to be considerate of them and do something good for them, even if it doesn't benefit me? So many times we go through life, and sometimes people are scared to even accept something because you don't know someone's intention, because they're doing something, but they have an intention of themselves behind it.
0: So true.
1: But have you ever considered doing something that has nothing to do with a benefit for you, but you're just doing it because you consider someone else today? So I would challenge anyone listening, take a day, each day this month, going not just September, but going into October, just take each day and challenge yourself, you know, quietly. You don't have to advertise it, but just challenge yourself and ask yourself, did I take time to really consider someone else and sacrifice, giving time or whatever God puts in your heart or the Spirit puts in your heart to do?
0: Yes.
1: Take time to do it for someone else,
0: yes,
1: even when it doesn't have a benefit for you.
0: That's right. And as your dad was listening to you explain that so beautifully with clarity, it brought to mind what the Scripture says, that God created all of mankind out of one blood. That's for the people who think that, well, that's not even your blood. But if the truth be told, we all are family. We started with out of one God, out of one blood. The Bible says God made all of humanity out of one blood. Now, the different versions of blood, O positive, Rh negative, you know, the different forms of blood that exist today, is a genetic diversity that was established after the fall of mankind in reference to the Tower of Babel mission, which was against the will of God. They were trying to build a tower all the way to heaven. And at that time, the Scripture tells us that the world was of one language, there was no different races as we know it today. But God had to confound the languages and then force the people to move to different geographical locations on the planet that had different climatic conditions. And as a result, over a period of time, the genetic mutation of what God did as he spoke diversity into existence caused us to have different races. But the truth is that we all came from Noah, start even from Adam. But after the destruction of humanity that had gone haywire, he recreated the earth again and repopulated it with another one family. And it was through Noah and his sons. And those sons were from different connections, per se. There's Shem, Ham, and Japheth. And they had wives that probably had different connections as well, even though there was no diversity of race at that time. They were still brothers. Shem, Ham, and Japheth was all from the same family, no matter how much racism and hate we see perpetuated and propagated in 2026 right now in our environment. But we were all one. And God is still bringing us back as one through John 3:16. He's bringing us back under his umbrella as we give our life to him and become adopted and grafted into the family of God in the commonwealth of Israel. So,
1: yes.
0: So as I heard someone say in some movie that I can't even remember the title of, is I think it might have been Forrest Gump. But anyway, I say, well, that's all I got to say about that. And you continue on, Israel, on any other insights you want to share before I peruse the next.
1: No, I'm
0: listening. You ready for me to go to the next section? You still with us, Israel? Are you still with us, Israel? Okay. Let's see if we can do a redial.

0: we're not able to take your call right now, but if you please leave your name, number, and a brief description of your call, one of our text consultants will get back to you at our earliest convenience. Thank you, and have a great day.
1: All right, we're going to try it again. Let's see what we can do.
0: Hello. You've reached the text office. We apologize we're not able to take your call right now, but if you please leave your name, number, and a brief description of your call, one of our text consultants will get back to you at our earliest convenience. Thank you, and have a great day.
2: We're trying to get back connected, Israel. We're trying to get back connected together. We'll give it another try, and we'll do what we have to do if we don't pick up on this next try.
0: Hello. You've reached the tax office. We apologize we're not able to take your call right now, but if you please leave your name, number, and a brief description of your call, one of our text consultants will get back to you at our earliest convenience. Thank you, and have a great day.
2: Well, we've lost contact with him. We do not know the circumstances of his communication difficulties there, but we're going to go ahead and continue and make a little more progress, and then we'll save some for next time. Now, the next section deals with caring for a brother. Caring for a brother. The scripture foundation is from 1 John, the 3rd chapter, verse 17. 1 John, the 3rd chapter, verse 17. It says, "But whoso hath this world's good, and seeth his brother have need, and shutteth up his bowels of compassion from him, how dwelleth the love of God in him?" Now, if you notice in this scripture, the Apostle John uses the language, "seeth his brother have need." And he's not necessarily referring to those who are from the same DNA family, who are from the same racial family. He is saying what we just got through mentioning earlier. All of humanity, we're from the same family, regardless of our DNA genetic blueprint. We are still from the same family. But the great architect of the universe, in all of his infinite wisdom, is able to diversify our genetic code and create diversity, create variety, create beauty as the spectrum of a rose garden, and create humanity in so many varieties. But we're still from the same family. And we're supposed to care about each other. We're not supposed to sow the seed of hate, sow the seed of division. That's not the mission of the kingdom of God. That's not what the great architect of the universe created us to do. And so it goes on to teach us that a 19th century folktale is set in a small town in Russia where a terrible cold wave was causing extreme suffering to the poor. On one bitterly cold day, the rabbi went to solicit the only wealthy man in town, a man known to be a miser. The rabbi knocked, and the man opened the door. "Come in, rabbi," the rich man said. Unlike everyone else in town, he was only in shirt sleeves. After all, his house was well heated. "No," the rabbi said, "no need for me to come in. I'll just be a minute." The rabbi then proceeded to engage the rich man in a lengthy conversation, asking him detailed questions concerning each member of his family. The man was shivering, yet every time

every time the man was shivering, yet every time he asked the rabbi to come inside, the rabbi refused. And your wife's cousin, the lumber merchant, how is he? The rabbi asked. The rich man's cheeks were fiery red. What did you come here for, rabbi? Oh, that the rabbi said, I need money from you to buy coal for the poor people in town. So why don't you come in and we'll talk about it? Because if I come in, we will sit down by the fireplace. You will be very warm and comfortable. And when I tell you how the poor are suffering from the cold, you really won't understand. You'll give me 5 rubies or rubles, maybe 10, and send me away. But now out here, the rabbi went on, indicating the frozen moisture on the man's cheeks. When I tell you how the poor are suffering from the cold, I think you'll understand better, right? The man was happy to give the rabbi 100 rubles just so he could shut the door and return to his fireplace. So that's an example of how a spiritual leader went to reach out to a wealthy, rich man in the community, seeking a contribution to help someone poor who do not have heating equipment in their home to stay warm, and wanted him to make a generous donation. But he needed for that wealthy man to identify with the environmental experience that the poor is encountering. Sometimes when people don't understand what poor people are feeling, it's hard for them to have compassion or even generosity to help someone in need. Now, the Hebrew warrior cannot emphasize enough as we are in this series, that God designed, according to this blueprint, that everyone who has been given the power to get wealth and who have been blessed with riches and prosperity are not blessed with riches and prosperity to be selfish alone and only care about just themselves. But people are empowered with great wealth also to help the poor. Yeshua said, the poor you will have with you always. And so therefore, we always have an opportunity to try to pull up a poor person from their quicksand condition of circumstances. So it's very important that we learn how to care about those who are less fortunate, who are having difficulty, who are troubled. And so that's a good example. Now, here's the next principle. It's called feeding the local church. And I think on that one, we'll stop there. The principle of feeding the local church. This is coming from Malachi, the 3rd chapter, verse 10. It says, bring the whole tithe into the storehouse, that there may be found, there may be food in my house. Now, many of us know this scripture by memory. Those of us who attend worship service on a regular basis, we know this scripture by memory. Bring ye all the tithes into the storehouse, that there may be meat in my house, and prove me now if I will not open you up the windows of heaven and pour you out a blessing that you won't have room enough to receive it. And so here's what this section teaches us. It says, I have met a number of people who adamantly propose that their tithe belongs to whomsoever they decide to give it. One longtime Christian who faithfully defends the cause believes that she is tithing when she gives money to her married children. Of course, there are many people with many needs. Then you have those who somehow drop into your life, whether in person or via the media, who have their hands out. Help whomever you wish, but don't confuse the tithe with your other charitable giving. The tithe belongs to your local church. The tithe belongs to your local church.
This is where you are fed, sustained, and have relationships. Only they will help you should you one day find yourself in need. Only your local church will see to it that you are visited in the hospital or fed when you are without. God's funding plan for the operation of the local church is his tithe, which comes from your increase. And so on there, we're going to go ahead and put a pin there because we did lose our co-teacher, Mr. Israel Joseph Nash. We don't know what happened, but we're going to save some for the next broadcast. And we thank each and every one of you for listening. We do want to make an announcement, but we do want to encourage those who are listening to the broadcast to support the Breeze, to partner with the Breeze, to become a part of the JBAZ vision given to us by our Chief Operation Officer to establish and build a new headquarters for the Breeze radio station whose broadcasting range will be greater and larger in circumference, in distance, and all of us collectively working together can make it happen. 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That's area code 409-982-4029. And contact the Flash, contact Chief Operation Mosley, and ask him what can you do to be a part of the vision of the new and improved world-renowned headquarters of the Breeze radio station. Now, here there is another upcoming event, and Dr. Richard Keaton Nash, Senior Pastor of Solid Rock Missionary Baptist Church in Port Arthur, Texas, will be the guest speaker at Gyro World Church and Outreach Ministry on Saturday, October 10th. That's on a Saturday. Saturday, October 10th, 2026, for their Appreciation Breakfast for Men in Ministry. 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The theme is Mighty Men of Valor. 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Breakfast will be served from 8 o'clock a.m. to 9:30 a.m. The conference will start at 9:30 a.m. to 11 o'clock a.m. The host bishop is Apostle Simon Caron Jr. Gyro World Church is an outreach ministry. It's located at 3505 Proctor Street in Port Arthur, Texas, 77642. For more information, you may call area code 409-332-8878. Again, that's put this date down, Saturday, October 10th. Saturday, October 10th, 2026, for their appreciation breakfast for the men's ministry, for the men in ministry. And the Hebrew Warrior will support Dr. Richard Keaton Nash. Dr. Richard Keaton Nash will be the guest speaker. He will be the guest speaker at this special appreciation breakfast. And we invite you to come and be a part of it. On that note, we're going to save some for next time. Let me send a shout-out to our pilots who make this Breeze airline a success. This is a big shout-out to the Breeze radio station pilots. Flight 96.9 on the runway of 300 East 5th Street in Port Arthur, Texas, 77640. Shout-out to our pilots. We do send a shout-out to Chief Operations Officer, also known as the Flash, Mr. Stephen Arthur Mosley. We send a shout out to the great leader of the Breeze radio station, a great leader, great overseer, and we thank God for him. We send a shout out to Prophetess Wendy T. Mosley, his wonderful wife, anointed woman, full of the Holy Ghost, given the gift of prophecy, able to discern and give word of knowledge, give word of prophecy. So we send a shout out to Wendy T. Mosley. Prophetess Wendy T. Mosley. We send a shout out to the legendary Tejas Morning Star, also referred to as the Navigator.
He is now stationed in Philadelphia, Pennsylvania. He's been in Port Arthur for 40 years, but now he has made his journey to Philadelphia, Pennsylvania. And we thank God for everything that he has done to make the Breeze Radio Station a great success in working in unity with Chief Operations Officer Stephen Arthur Mosley. We send a shout out to Officer Ricky Antoine. We send a shout out to Magic Mark Petrie. We send a shout out to Pastor Jack Chapman. We send a shout out to Dr. Richard Keaton Nash. We send a shout out to the Hebrew Warrior. We send a shout out to Paula Baxter. We send a shout out to Sir Reggie. And let's see, we got a call coming in. We had a call coming in. We sent a shout out to DJ Eric Jones, a.k.a. Dr. J, along with L.D. Ray, Hollywood Henderson at AC3, riding in first class. So thank you again for tuning in. We're going to save some for next time. It will be the first Sunday in October. First Sunday in October, I believe it will be Sunday the 4th when we return again. Lord, say the same. Same place, same station, the Breeze Radio Station, KSAP, 96.9 LPFM, right here in Port Arthur, Texas. So shalom, shalom, shalom, shalom.

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